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0: Department with another segment of Chatting with the Chief. Where have you been? We've been looking for you. When you call 911 needing police, fire, or rescue assistance, you don't want responders wasting time trying to find you. However, if your address is not clearly displayed on both your mailbox and your residence, help can be delayed while we try to locate your house. 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Also, your driveway needs to be accessible to large emergency vehicles. Cut those low-hanging tree limbs and bushes back. Keep driveway landscaping wide enough for fire trucks. Make sure your bridge or culvert is strong enough to hold that 60,000-pound emergency vehicle. We are always ready to help, but we have to find you first. So you do your part and we'll do ours. Stay safe, and as always, stay tuned to this station for more segments of Chatting with the Chief.
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2: Lawsuits over Virginia's reproductive constitutional amendment are working their way through the court. Meanwhile, the Supreme Court temporarily preserved telehealth access to a popular abortion drug until an appeals court rules on a legal challenge to the medication between Louisiana and the FDA. Justice Clarence Thomas cited a long-ignored 1873 law that blocks mailing, quote, every article or thing designed, adapted, or intended for producing abortion or for any indecent or immoral use in his recent dissent. The Prince William Times points out that if courts rule to outlaw the mailing of the abortion drug, it could have effects even in states without abortion bans, like Virginia. The heat wave means utility companies need to generate more power. Appalachian Power is warning of potential rapid rises in water levels on the New and Roanoke Rivers starting today. WSLS reports individuals downstream of Claytor and Leesville dams should be prepared for fluctuating conditions. Water levels below Claytor Dam could increase up to 2 feet in minutes, while levels below Leesville's dam could rise up to 8 feet over 7 hours. For the latest information, visit the company's website. The world has 6,000 new Virginia Tech graduates.
3: Spring commencement in Blacksburg Friday morning with pomp, circumstance, and Governor Abigail Spanberger. U-grad Harper Gordon tells ABC 13.
4: It's a lot of studying, late nights at the library, stuff like that, but it was all worth it.
3: Governor Spanberger's speech offering graduates praise and a challenge.
5: Every one of you has something to contribute that the world needs. 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
3: Thousands in Lane Stadium to celebrate the new graduates on a morning both magic and bittersweet. I'm Charlie O'Brien.
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2: Hesitation could leave you in the hot seat with a new Virginia law. Governor Spanberger is signing legislation increasing punishments for delaying reporting child abuse in the state. Spanberger signed House Bill 1414 last week, which will change existing laws for people required to report child abuse and neglect. The new law will impose stricter consequences for those who fail to report suspected child abuse cases within 24 hours of learning about them. This comes after the Virginia Department of Health says Henrico's Doctors Hospital failed to immediately report several instances of NICU babies having their bones broken intentionally by a former NICU nurse at the hospital. Gun rights groups are suing Virginia for banning assault weapons.
3: Governor Spanberger signing the law Thursday, lawsuits popping up Friday. Justin Davis with the National Rifle Association tells CBS 6.
4: We're ready to take on every avenue possible to make sure that this law gets blocked.
3: Bill co-sponsor Democratic Delegate Dan Helmer is optimistic.
5: We feel very confident in the constitutionality of the bill.
3: The law bans assault firearms, including semi-automatic center fire rifles or pistols with a magazine capacity over 15 rounds. I'm Charlie O'Brien.
2: One woman suggests Virginia's budget battle could be delaying changes needed for those struggling to overcome opioid addiction. Nurse practitioner and former two-term member of the Radford City Council, Lori Buchwald, says Virginia is one of the most restrictive states in the country when it comes to insurance barriers delaying the prescription of non-opioid medications. She tells the Augusta Free Press, lawmakers discussed the amendment that would change the law so that whatever requirements exist for prescribing a non-opioid pain medication cannot be more restrictive than the requirements to prescribe an opioid drug. She says budget negotiators should include this amendment in their final budget proposal, and the governor should sign it. I'm Rebecca Hughes.
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1: 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Chief Mike here again from the Galax Fire Department with another segment of Chatting with

0: 216-235-9580. 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
2: Lawsuits over Virginia's reproductive constitutional amendment are working their way through the court. Meanwhile, the Supreme Court temporarily preserved telehealth access to a popular abortion drug until an appeals court rules on a legal challenge to the medication between Louisiana and the FDA. Justice Clarence Thomas cited a long-ignored 1873 law that blocks mailing, quote, every article or thing designed, adapted, or intended for producing abortion or for any indecent or immoral use in his recent dissent. The Prince William Times points out that if courts rule to outlaw the mailing of the abortion drug, it could have effects even in states without abortion bans like Virginia. The heat wave means utility companies need to generate more power. Appalachian Power is warning of potential rapid rises in water levels on the New and Roanoke Rivers starting today. WSLS reports individuals downstream of Claytor and Leesville dams should be prepared for fluctuating conditions. Water levels below Claytor Dam could increase up to 2 feet in minutes, while levels below Leesville's dam could rise up to 8 feet over 7 hours. For the latest information, visit the company's website. The world has 6,000 new Virginia Tech graduates.
3: Spring commencement in Blacksburg Friday morning with pomp, circumstance, and Governor Abigail Spanberger. U-grad Harper Gordon tells ABC 13.
4: It's a lot of studying, late nights at the library, stuff like that, but it was all worth it.
3: Governor Spanberger's speech offering graduates praise and a challenge.
5: Every one of you has something to contribute that the world needs. 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
3: Thousands in Lane Stadium to celebrate the new graduates on a morning, both

0: Magic and bittersweet. I'm Charlie O'Brien.
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0: Gentleman, age 91, of Galax, Virginia, passed away Wednesday at his home, survived by his wife, Vera Hal Huffman of Galax, Virginia, daughters Lisa Huffman and Danny Jones of Pulaski, Virginia, Sonia Huffman of Galax, Virginia, son and daughter-in-law Steve and Karen Huffman of Galax, Virginia, four grandchildren, seven great-grandchildren. Graveside services Wednesday, 11 o'clock, Southwest Virginia Veterans Cemetery. The family received friends Tuesday evening, 5:30 to 7 at the Vaughn Gwynn Funeral Home. In lieu of flowers, the family requests donations made to either the St. Jude's Children's Hospital or Shriners Children's Hospital. The deceased, again, James Herman Huffman, age 91, of Galax, passed away Wednesday at his home.
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0: Giles Joe Lewis Questenberry, age 93, of Dougsboro, Virginia, passed away Twin County Regional Hospital May 14th. Survived by daughter Libby C. Haga and Jeffrey, grandchildren Jared C. Haga, Lauren and Alyssa Haga, great-grandchildren Carson Haga and Tucker Haga, brother-in-laws Larry J. Phillips and Beverly and Lane D. Phillips, well as several nieces and nephews. The family will see friends from 1 to 2 at Calvary Baptist Church. In lieu of flowers, donations can be made to Calvary Baptist Church. Funeral services today at Calvary Baptist Church in Dougsboro. And the deceased again is Giles Joe Lewis Questenberry, age 93, of Dougsboro, Virginia.
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0: pastors, all kinds of politicians even gathered to read the Bible cover to cover out loud for everyone to see at the Museum of the Bible in D.C. And it was a powerful moment, a powerful movement, because this is a powerful book. If you've never been to this Museum of the Bible, you got to go check it out. But I am praying, and pray with me, that the reading of God's word publicly will do something to change lives, because this is God's word. And even more important, am I reading the Bible privately? Personally, am I allowing the Bible to read me? You see, the book of God is powerful. And Jesus said, man shall not live by bread alone, but by every word that proceeds out of the mouth of God. Read the Bible and let's celebrate what happened at the Museum of the Bible.
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2: Martinsville Mayor Elsie Jones is no longer facing removal from his position on the city council. A circuit court judge dismissed a recall petition against Jones on Friday. The judge said the group supporting the recall did not have enough signatures on their petition. Jones was facing conflict of interest allegations tied to the removal of former city manager Aretha Farrell Benavides. Wise County is exploring potential for small nuclear power projects through information meetings this week.
3: There's a study that aims to determine the feasibility of a microreactor in the county with support from the Virginia Department of Energy and Go Virginia program. The public meeting sessions will provide information on the project and gather input from attendees led by project managers and county officials. The Cardinal News reports microreactors could offer stable power supply to rural areas and support economic sectors, with UVA Wise also investing in nuclear control room simulator for workforce development. The study will identify potential sites and infrastructure for microreactors, building on previous discussions of small modular nuclear reactors in the coalfields region. I'm Thomas Cage.
2: Goochland County has appointed Elizabeth McDonald as the new Deputy County Administrator over Operations. McDonald, with a background in public utilities and engineering, previously served as the Director of Public Utilities in the county. WRIC reports she expressed her dedication to serving residents with excellence in her new role. She officially assumed her position on May 15th. The Virginia State Police are mourning

0: The death of the state's oldest living former trooper. Multiple members of the state police attended the funeral of Robert Rock Howard of Highland Springs last week. Howard served from 1951 until he retired in 1984. He was 102 years old when he died May 5th. A state police honor guard presented the state flag to the family during the service. I'm Rebecca Hughes.
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2: 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Wouldn't it be a miracle if there was a treatment for children with leukemia other than chemo or radiation? 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
2: The criminal trial against the former Richneck Elementary School assistant principal begins today.
3: Former assistant principal Ebony Parker set to stand trial for child neglect charges after a six-year-old student brought a loaded gun to school, which was later used to shoot his first grade teacher. The incident occurred at Richneck Elementary School in Newport News, January 23. 10 on Your Side spoke with teacher Abby Zwerner's attorney after the ruling in her favor in the November civil trial.
4: School safety, teacher safety, children's safety is the most important thing. This verdict reminds people that you will be held accountable if you don't make that your first concern.
3: Parker is accused of ignoring warnings about the gun and faces a minimum penalty of 5 years in prison for each of the 8 bullets in the gun. I'm Scott Kimbler.
2: A teen is being treated for a hand injury after a shotgun exploded at a shooting range in Fairfax County. Police say the teen was shooting at a skeet and trap range in Centerville yesterday when the gun exploded. The 14-year-old was taken to the hospital and authorities said his injuries were non-life-threatening. Initial reports indicate the gun malfunctioned, but the explosion is still under investigation. Southwest Airlines is praising one of its pilots for buying pizza for stranded passengers during a delayed flight at Reagan National Airport. Michael Kastner reports.
5: The airline posted pictures of the pilot identified as First Officer James on social media last week. He reportedly stepped off the delayed flight, ordered enough pizza for everyone, then served it to the passengers

0: himself. The airline praised James for showing compassion and initiative during a stressful situation.
1: I'm Rebecca Hughes.
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Good afternoon. You are Beaching with Betty here on WCGX The Cat on a Monday once again, the 18th day of May. Stevie Wonder right there for you. Signed, sealed, delivered, I'm yours. And we started it off with The Temptations, and I Can't Get Next to You at about 12 minutes after the hour of 12 noon. Good afternoon again to you. What a beautiful day the good Lord has blessed us with. We've got sunshine. 80 degrees is our current temperature reading. That's what I'm talking about. Love the 80s. Yeah. May make it up to 84 this afternoon with abundant of sunshine. Near record high of 84 with some winds south out of the south, 10 to 15 miles per hour. Clear skies tonight with a low of 63 with some wind southwest at 10 to 15 miles per hour. And then for your Tuesday forecast, some clouds and sun, but it may make it up to 86 for tomorrow. And currently sunshine and 80 degrees here at the Cat Studios in Galax. Hope you had a great weekend. Enjoyed some of that beautiful weather we had over the weekend as well. Maybe, hopefully you got out and seen some live music somewhere and just enjoyed the weekend as we start a new week here on Beaching with Betty. We've got a brand new song from the Mighty Mighty Tams. I love this one. Just came out a few weeks ago. We've got it right now for you and doing very well on the beach music charts. This is the Tams with I Tried.

Good afternoon. You're beaching with Betty here on WCGX The Cat. Teddy Pendergrass right there for you. I don't love you anymore. Oh, no. What a way to start a Monday, right? That would be terrible. Tavares, Heaven Must Be Missing an Angel. And we started off with the Tams and their brand new song, I Tried. About 24 minutes after 12 noon, we've got 80 degrees. May make it up to 84, record high for today. Here in the Blue Ridge, and it's abundant of sunshine all day long. So you can be there, get out there and enjoy it. Maybe you have to do some work or some yard work. 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

0: 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So much fun, for sure. All right, I hope you got to get out and about over the weekend, enjoy the great weather we had, and maybe got to get some live music in some. The Blackman Amphitheater was going full force all weekend long, had a great turnout and great shows from the Band of Oz to North Tower, and just great stuff there at the Blackman Amphitheater. And they've got three big shows again for you this week at the Blackman Amphitheater, Mount Airy, North Carolina. Jim Quick and Coastline is up this Thursday night. The Special Occasion Band will be there Friday night. And the Pink Slips Band is there Saturday night. And I'll begin around 7:30 p.m. $20 at the gate to get in or use that season pass. Hopefully you got one of those. But Jim Quick and Coastline is up on Thursday night. And we've got them right now for you. Classic from them, She Poured It On.
1: The name of this song right here is called She Poured It On. It goes like this.

Good afternoon. You're beaching with Betty on WCGX The Cat. The Tones right there for you with our female vocalist of the year, Laura Kepley, right there doing Caught Up for you. The Tones Band, now they're going to be in Mount Airy, North Carolina at the Blackman Amphitheater on May 29th. Not this Friday, but next Friday, and you don't want to miss them. That's a great party time for sure. They are a great band, high energy, and you're going to love them. The Tones, for sure. And we also heard from The Futures doing part-time party time band, and our man. And we also heard from Coastline with a classic she poured it on, Jim Cook and Club. Coastline is at the Blackman Amphitheater this Thursday night. Then a special occasion band on Friday, and then Saturday is the Pink Slips band. So three big shows again for you at the Blackman Amphitheater this week. At about 12:39, you are beaching with Betty here on WCGX The Cat. We've got music on the way from the Mighty Tramp.

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Go see them today. And that's about going to do it for me on this edition. Thank you so much for tuning my way today. I'll be back tomorrow at 12 noon, and we'll do it all over again. And whatever you do, whoever you encounter, let's spread love and kindness to each and every person we meet and make this world a better place, one person at a time. As we leave you today, these temperatures are giving me beach fever. How about you guys? We got it. And we're going to leave you with the chairman of the board and beach fever. Thanks for beaching with Betty. May God bless each and every one of you today.

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2: Martinsville Mayor Elsie Jones is no longer facing removal from his position on the city council. A circuit court judge dismissed a recall petition against Jones on Friday. The judge said the group supporting the recall did not have enough signatures on their petition. Jones was facing conflict of interest allegations tied to the removal of former city manager Aretha Farrell Benavides. Wise County is exploring potential for small nuclear power projects through information meetings this week.
3: There's a study that aims to determine the feasibility of a microreactor in the county with support from the Virginia Department of Energy and Go Virginia program. The public meeting sessions will provide information on the project and gather input from attendees led by project managers and county officials. The Cardinal News reports microreactors could offer stable power supply to rural areas and support economic sectors, with UVA Wise also investing in nuclear control room simulator for workforce development. The study will identify potential sites and infrastructure for microreactors, building on previous discussions of small modular nuclear reactors in the coalfields region. I'm Thomas Cage.
2: Goochland County has appointed Elizabeth McDonald as the new Deputy County Administrator over Operations. McDonald, with a background in public utilities and engineering, previously served as the Director of Public Utilities in the county. WRIC reports she expressed her dedication to serving residents with excellence in her new role. She officially assumed her position on May 15th. The Virginia State Police are mourning the death of the state's oldest living former trooper. Multiple members of the state police attended the funeral of Robert Rock Howard of Highland Springs last week. Howard served from 1951 until he retired in 1984. He was 102 years old when he died May 5th. A state police honor guard presented the state flag to the family during the service. I'm Rebecca Hughes.
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2: Hello, everyone. Chief Mike here again from the Galax Fire Department with another segment of Chatting with the Chief. Where have you been? 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
2: Giles Joe Lewis Quessenberry, age 93, of Duxbury, Virginia, passed away peacefully at Twin County Regional Hospital on May 14th. He is survived by daughter Libby C. Haga, husband Jeffrey, grandchildren Jared C. Haga and Lauren, and Alyssa E. Haga, great-grandchildren Carson E. Haga and Tucker D. Haga, brothers-in-law Larry Phillips and Beverly, and Lane D. Phillips, as well as several nieces and nephews. Special thanks to the staff at Roanoke Memorial Hospital, Grayson Health and Rehabilitation, Twin County Regional Hospital, as well as Dr. J. Vanessa Fant, all of their health care and kindness. Funeral services held today at Calvary Baptist Church in Duxbury, and burial will be in the Taylor Cemetery. The family received friends from 1 now until 2 at Calvary Baptist Church. In lieu of flowers, donations can be made. Donations made to Calvary Bible Church. Again, in lieu of flowers, donations can be made to Calvary Bible Church. The deceased again, Giles Joe Lewis Quessenberry, age 93, of Duxbury, Virginia, passed away peacefully at Twin County Regional Hospital May 14th. James Herman Huffman, age 91, of Galax, Virginia, passed away Wednesday at his home, survived by his wife, Vera Hal Huffman of Galax, Virginia, daughters Lisa Huffman and Danny Jones of Pulaski, Virginia, Sonia Huffman of Galax, Virginia, son and daughter-in-law Steve and Karen Huffman of Galax, Virginia. 4 grandchildren and 7 great-grandchildren. Graveside services will be held Wednesday, 11 a.m. in Southwest Virginia Veterans Cemetery. And the family receive friends Tuesday evening from 5:30 to 7 at Vaughn Gwynn Funeral Home. In lieu of flowers, the family requests donations made to either St. Jude's Children's Hospital or the Shriners Children's Hospital. The deceased again is James Herman Huffman, age 91, of Galax, Virginia, passed away Wednesday at his home. Jennifer Nicole Dalton Shanahan, age 56, of Hillsville, passed away Friday, May 15th, at the Carilion Roanoke Memorial Hospital. Survivors include her daughters, Morgan Lee Feltz and Cassandra Nicole Nobles, mother Ruth McPeak and stepfather Ronnie McPeak, brother Wayne Dalton and great-grandmother Martha Austin. Graveside services and burial will be held today at 2 at the Foster Falls Cemetery. There'll be no visitation. A guest book available online by visiting VaughnGwynnAndMcGrady.com. Vaughn Gwynn McGrady Chapel serving the family. The deceased again, Jennifer Nicole Dalton, age 56, of Hillsville, passed away Friday, May 15th at the Roanoke Memorial Hospital.
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1: In Nehemiah chapter 2, verse 4, it says, "The king said, 'What is it you request?' And then Nehemiah said, 'Then I prayed to the Lord of heaven.'" You see, Nehemiah recognized there was a greater king than King Artaxerxes, the King of Kings and Lord of Lords, that king would one day bow to, that the president and all great leaders will all bow to, because God rules and reigns, and he should be our first response and our last resort. Have you called upon the Lord? God says in Jeremiah, "Call upon me, and I will answer you, and show you great and mighty things, which thou knowest not." 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
2: Virginia Tech is planning to relocate the remains of 61 people, mostly alumni, to make way for new dormitories. Thomas Cage with more.
3: Some family members say they are disappointed and expected their loved ones to remain at the current site. The Roanoke Times reports the university will build a new columbarium overlooking the baseball field to accommodate the relocated remains. The decision to move the remains from the current columbarium site near the duck pond has raised concerns and objections from several families. The two new dormitories will be constructed adjacent to the Holtzman Alumni Center. I'm Thomas Cage.
2: The criminal trial against a former elementary school assistant principal begins Monday. Scott Kimbler with more.
4: Former assistant principal Ebony Parker is set to stand trial for child neglect charges after a six-year-old student brought a loaded gun to school, which was later used to shoot his first grade teacher.

0: The incident occurred at Richneck Elementary School in Newport News, January 23. 10 on Your Side spoke with teacher Abby Zwerner's attorney after the ruling in her favor in the November civil trial.
1: School safety, teacher safety, children's safety is the most important thing. This verdict reminds people that you will be held accountable if you don't make that your first concern.
0: Parker is accused of ignoring warnings about the gun and faces a minimum penalty of 5 years in prison for each of the 8 bullets in the gun. I'm Scott Kimbler.
2: Goochland County is announcing their new deputy county administrator, Elizabeth McDonald, being named in an announcement. McDonald previously served as the county's director of public utilities as well as the assistant division director of Henrico County's Department of Public Utilities. McDonald began her tenure last year. I'm Kitty Gray.
3: VNN News on the Virginia News Network.
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2: A reckless motorcycle rider is dead after taking police on a chase.
3: Virginia State Police say a speeding Honda motorcycle was trying to get away from deputies when he hit a department vehicle and was ejected. It happened early this morning at the intersection of Fern Ridge Road and Lynn Haven Parkway. Police say they had attempted to stop the motorcycle rider for driving recklessly. They say he reached speeds of over 100 miles an hour. The motorcyclist died on the scene after being ejected. The Virginia Beach police officer was also taken to a local hospital after the crash. I'm Rosie Rivera.
2: The Regional Industrial Facilities Authority in Danville is set to vote on an agreement for the stack infrastructure project at the Southern Virginia Magisite. Rebecca Hughes with more.
4: The local performance agreement will outline terms for the over $70 billion investment expected to create 2,500 jobs in the area. WSLS reports that Stack Infrastructure plans to develop a digital infrastructure campus to house data centers for private companies and government entities. A public meeting will be held Monday afternoon at the Institute for Advanced Learning and Research with a public comment period available. I'm Rebecca Hughes.
2: Goochland County is announcing their new deputy county administrator. Elizabeth McDonald has been named in an announcement recently. She previously served as the county's director of

0: Public Utilities. Two big electric companies are joining forces to become the largest in the world. Dominion Energy announced today that they are merging with NextEra Energy to create the world's largest utility business. Dominion also says that the deal will cut power bills for customers across Virginia, Florida, North Carolina, and South Carolina. The merged companies will have dual headquarters in Richmond and Juno Beach, Florida. The deal is expected to close within the next 12 to 18 months. I'm Katie Gray.
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2: 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Wouldn't it be a miracle if there was a treatment for children with leukemia other than chemo or radiation? 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
2: Virginia Tech is planning to relocate the remains of 61 people, mostly alumni, to make way for new dormitories. Thomas Cage with more.
3: Some family members say they are disappointed and expected their loved ones to remain at the current site. The Roanoke Times reports the university will build a new columbarium overlooking the baseball field to accommodate the relocated remains. The decision to move the remains from the current columbarium site near the duck pond has raised concerns and objections from several families. The two new dormitories will be constructed adjacent to the Holtzman Alumni Center. I'm Thomas Cage.
2: The criminal trial against a former elementary school assistant principal begins Monday. Scott Kimbler with more.
4: Former assistant principal Ebony Parker is set to stand trial for child neglect charges after a six-year-old student brought a loaded gun to school, which was later used to shoot his first grade teacher. The incident occurred at Richneck Elementary School in Newport News, January 23. 10 on Your Side spoke with teacher Abby Zwerner's attorney after the ruling in her favor in the November civil trial.
5: School safety, teacher safety, children's safety is the most important thing. This verdict reminds people that you will be held accountable if you don't make that your first concern.
4: Parker is accused of ignoring warnings about the gun and faces a minimum penalty of 5 years in prison for each of the 8 bullets in the gun. I'm Scott Kimbler.
2: Goochland County is announcing their new deputy county administrator, Elizabeth McDonald, being named in an announcement. McDonald previously served as the county's director of public utilities as well as the assistant division director of Henrico County's Department of Public Utilities. McDonald began her tenure last year. I'm Katie Gray.
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2: A reckless motorcycle rider is dead after taking police on a chase.
3: Virginia State Police say a speeding Honda motorcycle was trying to get away from deputies when he hit a department vehicle and was ejected. It happened early this morning at the intersection of Fern Ridge Road and Lynn Haven Parkway. Police say they had attempted to stop the motorcycle rider for driving recklessly. They say he reached speeds of over 100 miles an hour. The motorcyclist died on the scene after being ejected. The Virginia Beach police officer was also taken to a local hospital after the crash. I'm Rosia Rivera.
2: The Regional Industrial Facilities Authority in Danville is set to vote on an agreement for the stack infrastructure project at the Southern Virginia Magisite. Rebecca Hughes with more.
4: The local performance agreement will outline terms for the over $70 billion investment expected to create 2,500 jobs in the area. WSLS reports that Stack Infrastructure plans to develop a digital infrastructure campus to house data centers for private companies and government entities. A public meeting will be held Monday afternoon at the Institute for Advanced Learning and Research with a public comment period available. I'm Rebecca Hughes.

0: Goochland County is announcing their new deputy county administrator. Elizabeth McDonald has been named in an announcement recently. She previously served as the county's director of public utilities. Two big electric companies are joining forces to become the largest in the world. Dominion Energy announced today that they are merging with NextEra Energy to create the world's largest utility business. Dominion also says that the deal will cut power bills for customers across Virginia, Florida, North Carolina, and South Carolina. The merged companies will have dual headquarters in Richmond and Juneau Beach, Florida. The deal is expected to close within the next 12 to 18 months. I'm Katie Gray.
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